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2: Hey, that's a bad Cadillac, huh?
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2: Cadillac I got.
1: It's awesome, man. You look cool.
2: Can you play anything? Can you play Curtis Blow when they start talking about Dr. J?
1: You want Basketball by Curtis Blow. Let's do it.
2: Yeah. All right. 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
2: Hey, John. How are you doing?
1: Woo! It is busy Jim McCann in Southern California tonight. This thing is red hot.
2: Hey, yeah. Hey, you know what? Del, I'm picturing you sitting there, two turntables, a rotary phone, working your rear end off.
1: Yes.
2: And that took me to a High Noon Hard Seltzer double shot, covering songs from the 60s. How about Van Halen with Pretty Woman, and You Really Got Me?
1: You got it, buddy. Here it comes at Jim McCann in Southern California. Thanks for listening.
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2: You know what? It's race weekend again in Indy, and it seems like it's only necessary that we hear Little Red Corvette by Prince.
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2: Yes, sir. I appreciate it. We had a great time the other day at Speedway City Garage, and we're looking ready to party again.
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0: and a little red Corvette, which is appropriate considering racing today, tomorrow. You guys know the drill by now with the Brickyard 400. I did want to give a shout out. My friend Jeff Matthews and the gang at Speedway City Garage. That was on Thursday with the fan. It was so awesome. That is a place right there at 16th and Main in Speedway. It is outstanding. So go in there sometime. Grab a coffee, a beer, some food, maybe a cocktail, and make sure you tell them that we need to get back. I have to do another show there sometime soon. It was awesome. Really was. Jeff, thank you very much. Speedway City Garage. Also, the official haircut of the JMB Takeover. That is Big League Barbers. Jeff and Lindsay and Heather had a big day. The grand reopening today in Noblesville off of Monday Drive went spectacularly. That's awesome to hear. Get locations for back to school, including Noblesville, Fishers, and Westfield. Big League Barbers, the official haircut of the All Request Saturday Night JMB Takeover. We're back after this.
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2: Hey, it's Mandy.
1: Mandy. You want me to sing a Manilow song about you?
2: From the Canby crew.
1: I'm going to play Barry Manilow for you right here, Mandy.
2: Oh, you're going to play Barry Manilow? No. We're the Canby crew, though. Crystal done called in, so did Eric. We're the Canby crew.
1: What would you like to hear, Mandy?
2: I was going to say Billy Joel, Piano Man.
1: Okay, Mandy, we can do that. Thank you for the call. I would rather play Mandy and Manilow because it's named after you.
2: Okay, yeah, you can play that too. And then
1: I think this may be the only one, but it's about a dog, I think, in reality. But it's okay.
2: No, Boston, but it's Amanda, and that's my real name.
1: Okay, well, we'll do Amanda right here then. How about that?
2: Yeah, Boston.
1: Thank you, Mandy. I'm going to call you Amanda.
2: All right, thank you, guys.
1: JMV Takeover. 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

0: All requests Saturday night. Richard Reeves with the badassery from Richard Reeves. That's real right there. Richard Reeves came up with that. And we've called it badassery. By God, that is. That's why it's aptly named. All requests Saturday night. Thank you for joining us. Rick Yard Weekend. Hopefully you're enjoying that. They'll be partying outside, partying tomorrow like Paradise Day Watson, yes. Or going to IMS, doesn't matter. Big Red Liquors, 100-plus locations, got you covered. Whatever you need. I know what powers this show. Richard Reeves said, high energy won't let down. That is damn right there. I feel like I've been up since 6 a.m. because I've been up since 6 a.m. Energy to spare, though, with the All Requests Saturday Night Jammy Takeover. 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
0: 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What's happening, pal?
20: 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One of my favorite hit songs from 1986 that rarely gets played anymore. How about Somebody's Out There by Triumph?
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1: Hey, John. This is Gator and Becky.
0: Hello, guys. What is it that you would like for me to play tonight?
1: We are coming to you live from Lagodi, and we might like to hear a timing double shot of some 1980s Loverboy.
0: I think we should do that on the All Request Saturday night. How about it?
1: Thank you, sir.
0: Yeah, from us to Boggs Lake on the All Request Saturday night. Thanks, guys.
1: You got it.
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1: Hey, John. I like Mr. Brightside by the Killers.
0: Oh, thank you for the call.
1: Yep.
0: The JMV Takeover. Let's do some Killers right here on B105.7. I dig it.

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1: pick it.
0: I got it on the AlbaQuest Saturday night. Here it comes.
1: Thank you.
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0: Jambi Takeover. You guys locked in until midnight with me. Thank you very much for being a part of the Indiana Donor Network. Driven to Save Lives request line at 317-681-1057. It is hashtag Jambi Takeover. I do love, I don't know if I call it lurking, but you guys show me what you're doing. I do dig that. Downtown seems pretty good right now. As I'm looking out, the weather seemed to, at least my AccuWeather window forecast seems to have cleared up. Hopefully tomorrow's going to be really nice for the Brickyard 400. Yeah, the burnout on the bricks from the back marker in the support race is a little lame ass, all right? Just a little lame. Especially when you're told not to. Don't. Come on. We got to teach these guys everything or what? All requests Saturday night. I'm sure a little bit later on in the week to come, you'll hear what is called the rest of the story back after this.
1: Now, the rest of the story.
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1: Hello, Fulton.
2: I'm so sorry about that, John. I had to go to a musical tonight.
1: That's cool. Hey, what would you like to hear, man? I'm in a big old hurry here, Fulton. What do you got?
2: Okay. Can I hear some Heaven on Earth tonight?
1: Oh, you want to hear Belinda Carlisle, buddy? Yes.
2: Yes, because we went to see the Prince of Egypt, the musical tonight.
1: Thanks, pal. 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

0: The request Saturday night, I had a thing for Belinda Carlisle. Not unusual, however. I think at the time when I had a thing for her, she was a member of the Go-Go's. Remember, she dated Dodgers right fielder Mike Marshall. What the hell's going there? 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
19: JMV, it's Pat from Pelton. 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
0: evening, sir? 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Fantastic. 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
19: 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We need to hear some Willie Nelson. I'm leaning towards On the Road Again or something happy and upbeat.
0: You got it. 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
2: 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Hi, John. 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
1: Hello, Greg. What do you got for us tonight on this whatever Saturday night?
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0: 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How about a little classic, The Smiths? How soon is now?
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0: 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This time in 1980. 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

0: 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The JMV Takeover's back after this.
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0: 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Hello.
1: Hello. How are you?
0: 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What is it that you would like to hear?
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0: That sounds like a party with Amelia and Maggie right here. Let's do it.
1: Thanks a lot.
0: Thank you for the call. The All Request Saturday night for Amelia and Maggie on the JMV Takeover. 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
2: 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How are you doing this evening?
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2: I want to request Sammy Hagar, I Can't Drive 55.
1: You got it here.
2: I Can't Drive 55. Yep. And I want to wish the drivers tomorrow a great race and a safe one.
1: Hey, lovely lady. You better keep it at the limit. Okay? We're watching you. Take it easy. Thanks for the call.
2: Thank you.
1: You got it. All Request Saturday night. 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

0: is the request Saturday night. I was waiting on that one. Hey, guys, I Can't Drive 55 Brickyard coming at you tomorrow, IMS. Have a great time if you're going out and hanging out, certainly tomorrow. Whatever you're doing tomorrow, have a great time to close out this weekend in style. And, as always, utilize the JMB Takeover. Hello.
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0: My brother, how are you?
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0: Fantastic, man. What is it that you would like to hear?
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0: I love that song, and here it comes with the JMB Takeover. Thanks, Ross.
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0: all requests Saturday night. Synth-pop duo Alphaville from 84. That's from the Forever Young album. Probably know Forever Young more than you do Big in Japan, but that is one hell of an 80s new wave classic request on the All Request Saturday Night Jambi Takeover. Hat tip to you, Ross. That was nice. Big in Japan, Alphaville, the All Request Saturday Night Jambi Takeover. Till midnight we go. Whatever is the weekend at B105.7, we don't always follow what they do because we do whatever anyway. They're like following us, I think, this weekend. Shout out to Suzanne Novak, listening as always. If you listen every single Saturday night, we appreciate you. Pumpkins coming up. You want to hit some 90s pumpkins? In a couple of minutes, we can do that. I know we've got some late, great Ozzy Osbourne mention in here as well. See what we can do here prior to the 11 o'clock hour on the All Request Saturday Night JMV Takeover. Promise me. Promise me. Just this one thing. You won't go anywhere.
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13: Hey, JMV. 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
0: You got it. Here it comes. Thanks for the call. 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
2: 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Today on Indiana Issues, the state closes out the year on its books, so we'll have some details. 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
2: Welcome back to Indiana Issues. I'm your host, Abdul-Hakim Shabazz, the editor and publisher of IndyPolitics.org. Well, Indiana closed out its fiscal year with about $1.9 billion sitting in its main bank and roughly $4 billion in reserves. That's about 6.5% of what the state expects to take in, and a hair above the 10 to 15% cushion that the grown-ups say is prudent, which in State House terms means we're officially doing fine. Everybody's about to argue, though, what fine is actually for. So we spoke with Stephanie Wells of the Indiana Fiscal Policy Institute to do more of a deep dive on these numbers. Well, State of Indiana has closed up the fiscal books, and the news is good, but depends on how you look at that news. So join us on the Newsline to talk about that and some other things is our good friend Stephanie Wells, the head of the Indiana Fiscal Policy Institute, that is sort of the nonpartisan, bipartisan, tripartisan, nonpartisan group of fiscal people. So Stephanie, thank you very much for being with us. Always good to chat with you.
11: Hey, Abdul. Thanks. Nice to be here.
2: Well, this past week, the State of Indiana released their closeout end of year fiscal report, saying we've got $1.5 billion surplus and $4 billion in reserves. Is that good news? Is that bad news? Or how do they do the math?
11: No, I mean, I think it's good news. I think, so we have basically $1.855 billion left over in our checking account, right? So that means that our revenues for the fiscal year exceeded the expenditures that we budgeted for. So that's good news, right? We're not in a deficit there. And then, you know, we have much, much more money in our Medicaid reserve, a lot more money in our tuition support reserve, and our rainy day fund. So yeah, it's good news, Abdul. I mean, we're definitely in a healthy amount of reserves. Our opinion and many, many other fiscal folks that are much smarter than me think that somewhere between 10 and 15% of reserves, and what I mean by that is 10 or 15% of each year's expected operating revenue should be, you know, in the piggy bank. We're at 16.5. So it's a little high, but that's not bad.
2: Now, let me ask you, because one of the things that I'll hear in the social media universe, so we take that for what you will, that never the state puts out a report like, hey, we got, $1.8 billion or $2 billion in surplus, and the argument is, well, they took too much of our taxes, they can lower taxes and give it back to us.
11: Well, they've done that in the past. They sure have. Yeah, they can do a lot of money with the surplus. They can do taxpayer refunds, which they've done in the past. They can put more money into the pension stabilization fund, which they might do. And we can talk about that, or they could spend the money. They could invest it in something else. So, they've got a lot of options with reserves this high.
2: Any idea whether, massive reserves are a result of income taxes or sales taxes? Cause that's what I always thought was interesting. Like, it's income taxes. Okay, that's one thing, but sales taxes, that's a whole different creature.
11: Yeah. So sales taxes is our mega boss or final boss in Indiana. So it's going to be roughly between 45 and 50% of our state revenue in any given year. It was 47.5%. That keeps our dependence on sales tax keeps growing. And because we're phasing down the rate of state income taxes, not local income taxes, but because we're phasing that down over time, we're still making a lot of money in income taxes, but it's closer to, I think, 30%, 37%.
12: So what should the state do? Or what would you, if I was a governor, I could be like, hey, Stephanie, we got $1.8, we got an extra $2 billion in the bank. Our reserves are $4 billion. We only need about two. What should we do with the rest of the money? What should we do with the leftover stuff?
11: So as you know, I don't advocate for any particular policy, Abdul, but what I would say is that things are looking really good. Don't monkey with it in any way that we're going to wish you hadn't done later, right? So I think this might be a great time to study. We had a wonderful state and local tax review task force that met over 2 years, a couple of years ago. And you know what they said? We have a great tax system, right? It wouldn't be the worst thing in the world to dust that task force off again. And let's look at stuff now, considering the amount of reserves. And frankly, so as you know, we have, we're trying to retire, pun intended, some old unfunded state teacher pensions. And we're getting close to doing that in the next couple of fiscal cycles. So if we're going to have reserves like this, we need to think about, as a state, you know, is that tax cuts? Is that taxpayer refunds? Or is that investment in something that's really important to Hoosiers? And this is a good time to start thinking about it, right?
12: Our guest on the program is our good friend Stephanie Wells. Stephanie is the head of the Indiana Fiscal Policy Institute. They're the nonpartisan sort of fiscal, I won't say watchdog, but they sort of observe the states and local government spending and sort of put that all together in perspective. Stephanie, it's interesting. Like I said, our total reserves now stand at $4 billion in change. Could you see a situation where the state keeps a certain amount of money in the bank and they just basically kind of what sort of Dan Elliott has recommended, sort of live off the interest, so to speak?
11: Yeah, like an endowment. I mean, that's interesting. To what purpose? Is that because you want to, you know, institute tax cuts? And then what kind of tax cuts? You know, we're hearing a lot about property tax changes and changes with local income tax. And granted, those are local revenue sources, and not state revenue sources. But I think I'd want to understand what the purpose of creating that endowment was for. It's interesting, right? You could create as a set aside for a particular program that's maybe persnickety, you know, and you're having trouble funding it. You could do a lot of things with it. So I'm not opposed to looking at it. I think I just want to know more details.
12: We're
11: going to have huge reserves in 2027, just so we're clear. Yeah, it's going to be far more than what we have now. Yeah.
12: And it's interesting to bring that up because one of the criticisms has been about the state's massive surpluses that these were done on the backs of local governments, whether it was school districts, whether it was county governments, city governments, et cetera. How much mm-hmm. that is true? How much that is not?
11: Well, I think it's kind of comparing apples to oranges. So I think that the state did institute holdbacks and revisions or reversions, rather, that did have an impact on programs administered at the state level. And you can quibble about individual programs and whether those were appropriate. You know, I did an analysis when they passed the budget in 2025, which is the one we're living in now. You know, they made huge cuts in some areas. So, you know, you can quibble with whether those were the right decisions or not, but I don't think that necessarily directly impacts the locals. I think that the cuts at the state level also coincided with the cuts through Senate Enrolled Act 1 at the local level, and they're a little bit different. So I don't think that the cuts in SEA 1 had much to do with the surplus, if anything. Yeah.
12: And it's interesting right now because one of the things that Democrats have called for is a restoration to those Medicaid cuts, you know, to those caseworkers, and mm-hmm. maybe sort of restore what we thought was going to be a bad scenario, but turns out to be not so bad.
11: Yeah, then they can make that case now because there's more money to work with, right? For sure. I think they also need to look at, you know, some of the revisions, you know, reversions. I don't know why I keep saying that this morning, but, you know, Maybe also we just need to right size some of those budget line items, in our next budget. So I think this is a great opportunity for the Democrats and the Republicans to look at what they want to prioritize because they've got money in the bank.
12: Well, I remember having a conversation with Mitch Daniels years ago. We said, Abdul, I always liked it when we were broke. Then we could tell everybody no. But we got money, that's when I got problems.
11: Yeah, and he inherited a really broke state. there was a negative reserves when he took over. So I see what he's saying, but that's just not the reality. And to be fair, we've been in pretty good reserve shape for the past several budget cycles. But this is just a very gross environment. And so, you know, in the closeout report, they anticipate something, you know, north of $5 billion or $5.7 billion, I believe, at the end of 2027. That's assuming no growth in revenues. And come on, there's going to be growth in revenues. There is every year. I think it was 6.8% growth, since 2025. So we're going to have a lot more money to work with as a state. So it's an opportunity, but maybe it's kind of a bummer too, because it will be harder to say no to people for sure.
12: Our guests and programs are good friend Stephanie Wells, the Indiana Fiscal Policy Institute, looking at the state's fiscal picture, reserves up quite a bit. Stephanie, let's change gears a little bit and look at the big issue facing a lot of local governments is the issue of property taxes.
11: Yeah.
12: And obviously, Senate Roll Act 1, we've already sort of seen some of the results of that. It's going to really kick in starting next year. With property taxes and the fact that a lot of local governments will be looking at raising those local option income taxes, that it's a tool that the legislature gave them. What have you been hearing? What has your research shown with respect to local governments and Senate and Roll Deck 1 and the great property tax reform of 26?
11: Well, we did some analysis in late 25, so at the end of last year, that showed that property taxes were still going to go up for your average Hoosier homeowner, right? They were just going to go up less than they would have with Senate Enrolled Act 1. So my perspective is that homeowners saw a minimal minimal amount of remedy, and local units saw a huge cut in funding to them. And then I think the other thing that maybe we don't talk about, and again, I'm not advocating for one over the other, but when you're becoming more dependent on income taxes, you're taxing working families, and property taxes, like them or lump them, it's more of a wealth tax. So I do think there's, the impacts to different kinds of Hoosiers, haven't been fully studied yet, but it's going to be something that we're going to be looking at. Because it's really important, right, to understand how those tax changes impact decisions made by Hoosiers about whether they want to live here, whether they want to stay here, where they want to work. I think all those things are really, really important.
12: And here's another interesting, too. I'd love to get your thoughts on this, is the impact of Senate Roll Deck 1 on renters, not homeowners. Because the homeowners can actually, well, obviously see a cut in their property taxes, but if you're a renter, you pay your property taxes through your rent. And so I don't necessarily know if anybody's rent is going to drop or decrease, but then you also pay more in income taxes.
11: Yeah. Like there's probably 53,000 different ways that you could study the Senate Enrolled Act 1, but that's definitely interesting because to your point, these are working folks that are oftentimes renters. They are paying property taxes indirectly, through their rent payments. And, if you increase their income tax, they're getting really squeezed. And then, you know, we have a pretty low tax, we're a low tax state, just straight up, but we do have a high sales tax rate. So when you add all of those things together, these decisions disproportionately impact those folks, I think, over other types of Hoosiers.
12: And also remind people, too, that when someone tells me that property taxes are un-American, like, that's how we paid for the revolution. We had land taxes and tariffs. Sorry, guys. I hate to bring this whole history thing into effect, but I know you guys hate tariffs and you hate blah, blah, blah, but guess what? That's how we used to fund the government was and property taxes. That was it.
11: I understand people don't like them. I don't like paying any taxes, but And we have, to be fair, the Tax Foundation ranks states, and we're the fourth lowest property tax state in the country. So it feels like a lot, but the reality is we're a pretty low property tax state. If you're on a fixed income, and you're having a hard time paying that, what I say to you is not going to make you feel very good. But compared to many, many of our peers, we're a very low property tax state.
12: And like I said, I think it's interesting because if people want to eliminate and get rid of property tax, okay, that's fine. But number one, what are you going to replace it with? Number two, how are you going to do it? Because I know J.D. Prescott has put out a plan. We talked with him last week about him switching, getting rid of property tax and switch to a sales tax. Okay, that's fine. But if I live in Marion County, where I generate a lot of sales tax revenue, or Hamilton, I'm fine. But, you know, get 2-3 counties out and it's not so much.
11: Yeah. So I think that's interesting. You meant sales tax on services, right?
12: Yeah.
11: I think there's a lot about sales tax on services as a replacement for property taxes that need to be discussed. You know, one would be the state. So here's an example. If you don't like your property taxes and you don't like the fact that your county elected officials keep raising the levy, you can vote them out of office. If the state's collecting sales tax on services and distributing them to your county and you don't like it, what do you do about it? Nothing. Right. So we're taking out some accountability that way. I think also the distribution to locals will be something that I'm interested in seeing how they're going to deal with that. Which industries would be exempt from having to collect the sales tax? And, you know, frankly, I think there's a lot of opportunity for fraud.
12: You don't say, really? A complicated tax system fraud? That would never happen.
11: I have lots of questions. and I missed your interview with Representative Prescott, so maybe I should have listened. I have lots of questions. Yeah.
12: Oh yeah. Oh no, I get that totally. And the one thing I always thought was interesting, in JD's proposal was, it's like, okay, like I said, if I live in Montgomery County, but I work in Marion, where do my sales taxes go? Do they stay in Marion or do they go back to Monroe County, Montgomery County? They stay in Marion. Is it a 60-40 distribution split? But if I'm paying, it's 80% of the bill, why should I get back 60% of the money? There are tons of questions in there that'll call for full exploration come next session. Let's put it that way.
11: And if they pass that, you, Abdul, and I both know they will tweak and argue and change that distribution formula every single time they meet as a General Assembly.
12: Yeah. And the fun part is on sales tax exempt is like, well, I don't care. No plumbers, no car repair, fine, but just don't tax the lawyers. We're taxed enough. Thank you very much. Leave us alone. But then again, How do you do the service? Is it a quick consultation fee, $500 bucks, or is it okay? We got to sign a contract, or I'll pay you $50 if you can answer my question. Like, sure. I mean,
11: there's a lot of complexity there. They figured out how to collect property taxes. This would be a huge change, not a small thing.
12: And by the way, and Stephanie Wells with us on the program for a few more minutes. Stephanie, if they do decide to tackle the property tax issue next session, obviously it would make a lot more sense to it because there's a budget going on. How many, there's limiting property taxes, there's blend, there's switched income, there's sales. I mean, the possible combination is like an old Rubik's Cube. You know, $30 million combination, but only one actually works.
11: Yeah, I don't really know. I think I just kind of keep going back to, you know, our rankings nationally and what the State and Local Tax Review Task Force said. That's a mouthful, isn't it? A couple years ago, we've got a pretty good tax system. It's fairly equitable. We are a little over-dependent on sales tax, but, you know, and our local income tax isn't seen as really great by many tax experts, but all in all, it's pretty low tax, and you start messing with property tax, and then you come up with it needs to be very thoughtfully done. Very, very thoughtfully done. I think there will be lots of unintended consequences if they make large cuts to property taxes.
12: It reminds me of that old whack-a-mole game. Okay, I can hit over here, but then it's going to pop up some other stuff over here, and that's what you're doing the whole time. You're trying to reform the system.
11: Yes. And it will impact different kinds of Hoosiers differently. So, you know, a sales tax, whether you like it or not, it is what's known as a regressive, tax system. And so, and we have old research, from Mike Sell on this, I think from 2015. I mean, low income folks spend more of their paycheck on consumption under, you know, and it will impact them more. So if we expand that sales tax system, yeah, it's going to hurt different kinds of people differently.
12: Stephanie Wells with us for a few minutes, for a few more minutes on the program today. She is the head of the Indiana Fiscal Policy Institute. They're sort of the nonpartisan, I wouldn't necessarily say watchdog, but nonpartisan observers of Indiana state and local tax policies. And they sort of put policy and research papers together to let people know how this impacts the state and, more importantly, how it impacts you and your pocketbook. It's interesting, Stephanie, because in addition to the property tax conversation we're having, people finally welcome and like, hey, Indiana has a lot of government around here. Maybe we should look at some sort of consolidation. Back in my home state of Illinois, they finally started to look at township government, believe it or not. I was like, wow. you guys thought Indiana had a lot of local government. You ain't seen nothing yet. No.
11: For sure. Yeah.
12: No, this, go ahead.
11: No, I agree with you. So I'm not necessarily pro consolidation, but I do think that on our radar for the next probably 12 months, we will be looking, you know, you might remember this. There was a thing called the Kernan Shepherd report that was done, you know, during Mitch Daniels' tenure and
12: 20 years ago.
11: Yeah. About potential, you know, local unit consolidation. We haven't done a lot of that. There are reasons for why or why we have, you know, why we haven't done a lot of that. I think that would be interesting to revisit. And the reality is if local units are continued to be given less opportunity to raise revenue, consolidation is going to be something that's going to be continued to be discussed. So it's relevant. I don't know that it's something that's going to happen in this next budget in 2027, but I think it's something that we need to be thinking about, to your point.
12: And to give you an idea of just how brilliant Mitch Daniels was back then as he is today, he sort of gave lawmakers two choices. A, you can consolidate government or we can do property tax caps. Which do you prefer? And they took the property tax caps like suckers. Because guess what? Because now you're going to starve the beast slowly but surely.
11: So, And the one thing I do also want to talk about, we're going to be talking about this in an upcoming event that we're having, but, you know, we'll be talking about, I'm not an expert on local municipal finance, but, you know, a lot of our schools and a lot of our local units of government have bonds based on property tax revenue. And they need that in order to build and to continue operating, you know, to meet the needs of their citizens. And if we move away from a property tax system, it's going to be, if they can get financing, it's going to be much more expensive. So that's another thing that I just wanted to make sure that we talked about, because we're going to be diving into that a little bit at our upcoming event in September. And I think that's something we need to be talking more about.
12: Yeah, because if I remember correctly, the two types of bonds a lot of local governments do is either, you know, the standard bond, you know, based on property taxes or quote unquote revenue bonds, which are based on revenue. And I think the revenue bonds have a much higher interest rate than the property tax bonds do.
11: They do. Partly because and property tax is really easy to forecast. You know, it's consistent. You know how much you're going to be, give or take, right? You know how much you're going to be taxing next year and 10 years from now. And, you know, income tax revenues a little more all over the place. So, yeah. So you're going to pay more on a revenue bond.
12: And by the way, speaking of bonds, one thing that's also popped up is the issue of referendums. I believe I saw recently that there are more referendums taking place today than there had ever been. Like, well, duh, what do you people think? You know, schools, they say they need the money, so they're going to go ask the voters for more money.
11: Yeah, I've not been tracking that, but I've heard that from everyone I talked to on this issue. So sounds about right.
12: here's the other interesting point I want to make about referendums. And Steph, I'd love to get your thoughts on this. It's not so much from the fiscal perspective. Obviously, the school districts need more money. Mm-hmm. For me, a referendum is symbolic of the relationship between a school board and its constituents that it serves.
11: 1,000,000%.
12: If people like the school district, they believe in the school district, think the school district needs more money, they will give, but if they think the school district will be mismanaged, it won't happen. It's When people try to figure out this out, like, folks, it's Occam's razor. It's a simple explanation. If you like the product, you'll pay for it. If you don't like it, you won't pay for it.
11: 100%. And it goes back to what I was saying about accountability, right? It's yes. If the voters think that the school is doing a good job and needs more resources, they will pass the referendum. That's great, right? That's the way it's supposed to work. Yeah.
12: And by the way, for school districts that don't get the referendums, could we possibly see maybe talk of school consolidation, which I know people have hated for years and years and years? It may just be the only thing that lets the school district survive.
11: Yeah, I think that's possible. I mean, again, probably not in the 2027 budget session, but yeah, I would imagine. You know, we've had waves of school consolidation in the past. I mean, it's possible.
12: Stephanie Wells with us for a few more minutes on the program today. Steph, I want to get your final thoughts as we get ready to wrap up our conversation here. Not so much on the politics, but the policy behind the wheel tax, yeah. Which has caused a whole bunch of consternation. The city council passed a wheel tax. It was given to by the legislature, like, hey, you want to fix your roads? Yeah. Here's how you do it. The mayor vetoed it, saying he's got a plan, a proposal. I'm not quite sure what that's going to be. But one of the things I thought was interesting in that wheel tax plan, it has to be either new revenue or new source revenue. That seems to be where the back and forth is right now. And leave that to the lawyers.
11: I think that's right. My non-lawyer civilian reading of this, who used to work at Legislative Services Agency and had to interpret bills, is the plain language on the bill that gave Indianapolis the ability to raise that wheel tax and to get the match was, you need to raise your wheel tax to get the match. But yes, I think that's lawyers arguing over the interpretation of the bill. But yeah, I get asked about this a lot. I mean, yeah.
12: And it brings from a tax fiscal policy perspective, wheel tax have been used before, and it's basically increasing the amount of the wheel tax because money for roads, you know, has to be a dedicated source. And we got, you know, go through lane miles and highway miles. I guess the question is it time from a tax policy perspective, once again, to look at how we fund roads here in Indiana, whether it's toll roads or however we do it?
11: 1,000,000%. So back a long time ago, I won't tell how long, I was the transportation analyst at Legislative Services, and I helped put together some modeling for helped lead to the 2017 increase in the gas tax and the indexing of the gas tax and some changes in the distribution formula. I think, and I don't think that there's a silver bullet fix for this, right? But I think as gas mileage efficiency increases and as people slowly move to electric vehicles, I think the gas tax as our primary driver of revenue for roads is going to, we've tapped out, right? And so my opinion is that the local wheel tax and surt tax provides locals with a short-term fix to help meet their critical needs. It is not a systemic fix, in my opinion, for transportation funding in Indiana. So I don't know what that solution is. It could be more tolling. It could be, a vehicle miles traveled tax, which really hasn't been successful anywhere. But yeah, I mean, that's something that we are really going to need to focus on very soon. And I live in Indianapolis, and man, I'd like the roads to be in good shape.
12: So it means you don't like getting your car in the morning, driving the store, playing moon buggy, where you got to jump over the big giant craters.
11: I just ran into one the other day. So I can see why people would be frustrated by just a local option wheel tax or tax. But I don't think anyone claimed it was going to fix the problem of transportation funding in Marion County or anywhere else, right? It's just a short-term solution to give local units an ability to raise some additional revenue.
12: All righty. Well, our guest on the program today has been our good friend Stephanie Wells of the Indiana Fiscal Policy Institute, looking at state and local finances and taxes. the whole nine yards. So Stephanie, as always, thank you very much for being with us. Looking forward to attending your event in September.
11: Thanks, Abdul.
2: And that will do it for this edition of Indiana Issues. 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I'm Abdul Hakim Shabazz. We'll talk next time here on Indiana Issues.
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14: Hello, everybody, and thank you for joining us here on First Day Indiana. We'll be here with you for about 30 minutes, and we're glad that you're here with us today. Terry, Stacy, Denny Smith, Kylan Talley here with you. As I mentioned, we're going to have a little fun, interesting, a little history lesson about our great state. And joining us now from the Obachi State Park near Bluffton is where we have this small herd of bison. And as we were talking about before the break, I was certainly struck, and so many of you watching that viral video of that 65-year-old man that was just flung up into the air by this massive bison that it's mating season. And he was angry at that man. And that man, I don't think, did anything wrong. But right now, Jody Heaston is here. She is a volunteer coordinator and program manager for the Indiana Department of Natural Resources Divisions of State Parks. Jody, thanks for joining us on a Sunday. Have you ever seen anything like that before, that viral video of that happening?
15: Oh, no, never.
14: No. Obachi State Park, I'm told, is home of Indiana's last bison herd. How did the herd become part of that park?
15: Yeah, so Obachi has been a DNR property since 1935, and we got our first three bison in 1936. And at that time, a lot of people don't realize that there were actually three other state parks in the 30s, 40s, and 50s that also had bison. Would you guys happen to know what three parks that might have been?
14: Oh,
15: back in the 30s, 40s?
14: No, I don't know. Sure. Denny,
16: well,
14: do you?
16: Maybe McCormick's Creek, Shades.
14: Mm. No.
15: No.
14: To the north or to the south of Indianapolis? East or west?
15: One north and two south.
16: Spring Mill?
15: Nope.
16: Okay, I'm not good at this one.
15: How about I tell you? So, Pokagon State Park.
14: Okay. Oh, Poke, sure. Time. Yeah?
15: Yeah, and then Brown County and Shakamak State Park also had a herd at that time in the 30s, 40s, and 50s. So, we, in 1936, became the fourth state property that got a herd, and we only got three at that time. We got them from Pokagon, and Pokagon got their herd or their bison from Yellowstone. So today, we're the only state park that has bison, and you could track our bison herd back to Yellowstone. So that's pretty neat
16: that we have that. Neat. Well, brings up the calf that was born, and we've lost the calf, mm-hmm. but what do you do as far as genetics? How do you get the herd genetically diversified?
15: Right. Yeah, we do bring in females every now and then. Once we get, so many males and so many in our enclosure is only 20 acres. So we can only get so many, up to about 12 bison. And then we have to work with the area bison farms and other bison properties to trade or sell off a bison. So we do bring in females every now and then to keep our herd healthy. And yeah, it was a very sad time. That was a first-time mom that had that calf, and we don't know what happened. We probably never will. And it happens in the wild. If you look up first-time bison moms, they usually have a 40 to 60% chance of raising their calf mm-hmm. for the first year.
14: Oh.
15: So, so for next year, we're excited. We're pretty confident we'll have a baby again next year. So we have a small herd. We only have seven. So, which makes it kind of nice. They're in an enclosure, like I said, so people can walk around the enclosure. It's a gravel level trail. It's 1 mile, and you're guaranteed to see our bison. I mean, a lot of times they'll come right up to the fence, and you can see them really good. You can see all the different sizes. And when you saw that viral video, I mean, male bisons can get up to 2,000 pounds.
14: Wow.
15: It's not to joke with. So, and they can run 35 miles an hour and sustain that for a long distance. So,
14: wow.
15: I mean, it's crazy how, when you look at bison, you probably think, well, these are big animals, but you don't realize how athletic they are. Like I said,
17: yeah,
15: that 2,000 pounds, 35 miles per hour, and they can actually jump a 6-foot fence, no problem.
17: Yeah. And so, that particular bison we're talking about, that viral video, that he was rolling around on his back like a dog. You know, I mean, he was just so agile to flip over and then get that target and go after it. It was just amazing to see and quite scary, I'm sure, for everybody. Kylan, you got a question?
18: This bison herd in Obachi State Park, we mentioned, they're in a fenced-in area. You can go up and visit them. And like Denny mentioned with that viral video, the man was doing everything right, air quotes. What are the do's and don'ts when you're visiting them and walking around just trying to take a look?
15: Right. So our bison herd have been in that. They've been born in that enclosure. They really don't know anything different. So we've never had any bison, like, charge at our fence. When you're walking around, you just can just observe them through the fence, and the bison do their thing, and the visitors can go around. Now, we have school groups that come out, you know, 100 at a time. Now, we do have our one female. She might kind of, like, jump at the fence because the kids are really loud, and the kids will scream, and then she jumps again. I don't know if she's doing that on purpose just to get the kids all riled up. But that's kind of a fun little behavior to see. But the bison that we have do have the normal behavior. They stay in their herd, and they have a dominant bull, so that they, you know, the dominant bull sits there, that we have a female that is pretty much the dominant female. So you get to see the interaction. And our youngest is 1 year old, and then our oldest is 20. So when you go in that herd, you can definitely see the size difference and see how much they've grown over the years. Our oldest is a female. Like I said, she's 20. And then our next oldest is another female. She's 12. And then our two youngest are 2 years old and 1 year old, and they're both males. So it's amazing how fast they grow.
17: How long is their life?
15: About 22, 24, especially in captivity. So, and, you know, our 20-year-old, she's still at night. It's really nice. Again, you see the behavior. They'll follow her around at night because she has this pattern that she takes. And it seems like they have this routine, you know. So we'll watch her, and there they go, following her around again. So,
17: Wow. Yeah,
15: they definitely have a behavior and a routine that they have at our enclosure.
17: Denny?
16: Hey, I can't get over the name of the park, Obachi, and I know that it's Miami Indian because I'm a good Boy Scout, and we had to learn some of this, like Wapathinhatahi, Maksaba Osawasu, but when I look at Obachi, tell me about the park. How did it end up with this name? Because I think it means Wabash. I'm not positive, but I think it means Wabash.
15: Right. Yeah, we didn't get that name until 1962. Prior to it, our property was called the Wells County State Forest and Wildlife Game Preserve.
16: I like Obachi better.
17: I like it too.
15: I know. So we had that big long name because we were a state forest before a state park, and then the Wildlife Game Preserve. That property was one of few properties in the state that raised quail and pheasant. And it's hard to believe when I say this. And we raised raccoon, and they were shipped around the nation. So people are like, raccoon? Yes, but back in the 30s, 40s, 50s, it's hard to believe now, but deer, raccoon, those were hard to come by. Those were a rare sight to see.
17: Wow.
15: So I know it's really hard to think, but so we raised them. That's why it was a wildlife preserve. But then in 1962, we got that name Obachi, and that's how the DNR does pronounce it. We pronounced it that way pretty much since 1962, and it's a French spelling for the Miami Native American word for the Wabash River.
16: There we go. Okay.
17: It's a really cool park. They've got, it's like a huge fire tower that you can climb up in, and you can actually see the landscape and see the bison from overhead. Kylan, you're next.
18: I love visiting and being engaged within these parks, but there are many other ways you can get involved. You, as the volunteer coordinator, Jody, talk about some of those engagements that people can take a hold of.
15: Oh, yeah. So no matter where people live, there is a state park, a DNR property, within an hour drive. So if someone wants to get out to our DNR properties and give back, we have all kinds of volunteer opportunities, anything as simple as just taking a trash bag and picking up trash. And another simple thing people don't think about is just picking up sticks where our staff mow. That alone is our staff so appreciate that, because just like we do at home, you get off the mower, you have to move the sticks, you know, that saves our staff time and our maintenance on our lawn mowers. So those are two simple things people can do whenever they come visit the properties. If they want to get more engaged, they can just reach out directly to the property. Every property has a volunteer manager that works with volunteers, and we have nature centers that can use nature center hosts. We have trail maintenance if you want to get out in trail maintenance. We're always looking for carpenters, electricians, plumbers to come and help our staff when it comes to all the different issues. You know, we're like a, you know, we have all those things too at all the properties. So and then painting, that's another common one, painting. And we have, of course, our naturalist services. They have school groups and public programming, and so they're always looking for help with those. Just prepping the supplies and passing out the supplies, setting up, cleaning up, that all helps us out. And there are some properties too that use people in their office just to answer the phones and greet people. So there are so many options. All you have to do is call, ask, tell me your availability, your ability, and we will find something for you. It's that simple.
17: Jody Heaston, Volunteer Coordinator and Program Manager for the Indiana Department of Natural Resources, the Division of State Parks. The history, but we just have a few, just a minute, about a minute left now, but the history of bison in our country, was there a time when they were near extinction, how have they survived?
15: Oh, yes. So, yeah, there was a time in the early 1900s where it was thought that we would never see bison again. We went from before Europeans got to America, we were at like 60 million to 80 million estimated bison. And then by the early 1900s, it was only estimated 300. So it was dramatic. So to see them come back and see the wild herd at Yellowstone, which, you know, the estimated 5,000 now at Yellowstone. And then there is an estimate of about 500,000 around the United States, and that does include conservation herds like the ones at Obachi. So we're so excited to have these ambassadors at Obachi. People can come and see, walk around that enclosure. And where else can you tell someone, I climbed a fire tower and saw bison? I mean, how else?
17: Yep. That's very cool. That's right.
15: You have to come and try that out. So
17: yeah, no, you're absolutely right. If you're looking for that fun weekend trip. I know they do all kinds of great things with the bisons on the weekend. So if you've got it, you've still got time. This is a one tank trip. They're near Bluffton. Again, it's Obachi State Park. And again, joining us is Jody Heaston. Jody, if anybody'd like more information about any of our state parks, where should they go?
15: Yeah, they can just go online, IN.gov, State Parks, the DNR, Department of Natural Resources. We have a great website. They could go out there and check out. We have a nice map. You just open up that map and click on the property nearest you to get more information, see what that property has to offer. All different types of recreation and nature outings are out there. And if people do want to come to Obachi, again, it's about, you know, an hour and a half from Indy, about 40 minutes south of Fort Wayne. We do offer a bison public feeding where our staff feed the bison every Saturday morning at 10 a.m.
17: That's so cool.
15: They come to you really, really close.
17: Thank you. Thank you very much. I can't wait to be there myself and see them. And thanks for giving us your time on a Sunday, Jody. We appreciate it.
15: Oh, no problem. Thank you for having me.
17: You bet. Well, it is Brickyard Weekend, and it remains hot if you're headed out to IMS today here in Speedway, Indiana. Bo Rayleigh, founder of Exercise Incorporated, joins us now. And Bo, glad you're here with us. Some cooler temperatures this week, but we've got a lot of summer left.
19: Heat waves are by far 2 times more deadly than any other weather-related threat to our health. In 2023, there were an estimated 2,300 heat-related deaths in the U.S. Scientists at Texas A&M tell us that actually the number is more around 11,000 heat-related deaths, because we don't always take into account people who die from heart attacks or kidney disease that are actually heat-related situations. So the heat is something we have to take seriously. So there's some things I want people to keep in mind as we get, because it just keeps getting hotter. Now, and the people who are most vulnerable are adults over 65, people with heart conditions, and kids. So here's the thing you got to keep in mind. If you're going to be outside working in the heat for 2 hours at a time, you have to take some pretty good precautions, okay? You got to know when to play it safe. Now, I will tell you, the CDC and the National Weather Service came out with a really cool new tool in 2024 called Heat Risk. It's a website and it's an app you can put on your phone. And you got to pay attention because if you don't, you could have a major heat-related illness like heat cramps, heat exhaustion, heat stroke. The first one's heat cramps, and it's just severe muscle spasms that we get because when we go out and work in the heat, we lose a lot of water through sweat. And many of us are not hydrated well enough, or we don't have enough sodium in our diet to help maintain a good electrolyte balance, which is also important in reducing heat cramps. So we've all been told to avoid sodium, but we have to realize we need about 2,400 milligrams of sodium a day to be healthy and for our muscles to be healthy and work correctly. So a few tips to avoid heat cramps when you're working outside in heat. First of all, everybody needs 8 to 12 cups of water on a normal day, and most of us don't drink that. If you're outside working in the heat and you're sweating, you need to drink a cup of water every 20 minutes that you're working and sweating in the heat outside. The biggest thing you can do to stay safe in the heat, if you got to be out in the heat working, is understand that overhydration is the key. When your body sweats, it's your body's number one way of cooling itself. But if you're not hydrated, you're not going to sweat well enough, or you're going to sweat enough that it's going to lower your blood volume in a way that's going to get you in trouble and can put your body into crisis. So, think about being well hydrated way before you need to go, you're going to go out and work. So here's how I'm going to give you some numbers to help you understand how important it is. So the average person, you or me, going out on a day when it's 80 degrees and we're doing moderate yard work for an hour.
17: Okay.
19: We're going to lose 2 cups of water in an hour doing yard work, okay?
17: Okay.
19: If it's 100 degrees, we're going to lose 4 cups of water in that 1 hour. Twice as much water. And we're coming up on some days where it's going to be in the high 90s, close to 100, which means on those days, if you're working outside in the heat, you will be losing twice as much water as you would on an 80-degree day. And here's the other thing I want you to understand. For every 4 cups of water that you sweat, your heart rate will increase by 8 beats per minute. So in an hour working in the heat on a day that's close to 100 degrees, you're going to lose enough water that your heart is going to be struggling to keep up, and you're working hard. If you got to go out and work in extreme heat, here's the hydration plan that I tell everybody to follow. If you know it's going to be a day, it's going to be, hey, it's going to be in the 90s, I got to get outside and do yard work, drink 2 cups of water before you go to bed at night.
17: Okay.
19: Start the hydration early, okay?
17: Okay.
19: When you get up in the morning, as soon as you get up, and I tell everybody this anyway, the first thing you should do after you get out of bed in the morning, you know, you're going to go to the bathroom, do all your stuff, have 2 cups of water right away when you wake up, 16 ounces of water, okay?
17: Okay.
19: Drink another 2 cups of water 20 minutes before you're going into the heat, so you are well hydrated. And then when you're working in the heat, you want to drink ice water. The cooler, the better. If you're working in extreme heat that's 90 or higher, every 20 minutes in the heat, you need 8 ounces of ice-cold water. And if you're going to be in the heat for more than 2 hours, you need to add a pinch of salt to your water every 2 hours. And then the other thing, you know, people will go out and work in the heat, and they're like, I lost 2 pounds working in the heat. Well, you just lost water weight. And for every pound of body weight that you lose when you're working in the heat, you need to drink 2 cups of water to replenish, 2 8-ounce cups of water to replenish that water in the heat. So July, August, it's here. It's going to be hot.
17: Yeah.
19: So, you know, be careful. Have some common sense. You know, get up early, work in the evening, and drink lots and lots of water all day long. More water than you think you need to, and throw some salt in the water to keep your electrolytes up and keep things working well.
17: That's Bo Rayleigh, the founder of Exercise Incorporated. It's really good information, Bo. We appreciate you so much. ExerciseInc.com. Bo, we will talk to you next week, my friends. Thank you so much.
19: Hi. Thank you.
17: This is First Day Indiana. Terry Stacey, Kylan Talley, and Denny Smith. Our next guest is turning his passion for cycling into a mission to help in cancer. You know, last week we talked about, or a couple of weeks ago when we talked to Jeff McIntosh, he said, you know, if you're doing adventures, we want to hear from you. You know, get our week off right because news isn't great. Throughout the week.
16: He did Route 66, and that just sounded like a fun adventure.
17: Jumped on a motorcycle, and off he went. And so you all are answering the call here as I'm looking for those that are doing amazing things. And this guy's preparing to ride 300 miles during the Pan Mass Challenge, and he's got a very cool fundraiser coming up, too, that you can be a part of. Everybody, please welcome Sean Edwards. Hey, Sean!
20: Hey, how are you?
17: We're good. Thanks for giving us your time on a Sunday. First of all, tell us about the Pan Mass Challenge. What is that?
20: Yeah, so the Pan Mass Challenge is it's basically the nation's largest athletic fundraiser for cancer research. It benefits the Dana-Farber Cancer Institute, which is in Boston, Massachusetts area.
17: Sure.
20: And it's a 2-day ride, which is about 100 and I think it's 90 some miles, and then we actually add another day zero on there that adds another 120 miles onto that. So it comes up to around 300 miles, and all the proceeds go 100% to cancer research.
16: You know, that's an interesting part about the whole ride. There are a lot of families impacted by cancer, and that's the whole idea, is it's much more than cycling. It's about giving hope to families impacted by that cancer. Do you have family members who've been impacted?
20: I have family and friends, and I actually got involved just with cancer research, I think it was in 2008, through team and training and the Leukemia and Lymphoma Society, and I actually got involved then. I was going through a divorce and just actually looking for something that was bigger than me and bigger than what me and my kids were going through. And just fell in love with it. Fell in love with the people you meet, fell in love with the cause, and then just learning about how, you know, cancer research is, and just research in general, and the nonprofits right now, you know, it's just harder for them. And yeah. So I've been doing this for years and years, and I started coaching. I actually met my wife through team and training. So it's more of a, it's more than just a ride or just even raising money to me. It's the community, the people you can bring. You know, I mean, one person can do a lot, but when you have a community that comes together, you can do a whole lot more. And that's kind of what this event is for. It's something different. It's not your normal golf outing. It's not your normal, hey, just throw some money here. But to me, when you get more people involved, it gets us closer to that cancer research. And I just had a good friend pass away of cancer. We actually have another local guy here, Rob Beeler, who just is a survivor of pancreatic cancer, and the Dana-Farber actually did a test treatment on him that worked. And
17: oh, wow.
20: He's actually riding the ride up.
17: Oh, that's so great.
16: Wow.
17: That's great. That's great news. I like to hear some good news, right? Kylan?
18: Sean, you've been all about challenging yourself through fitness journeys. What is different about this journey in comparison with this huge Pan Mass Challenge?
20: Yeah, the Pan Mass to me is just, you know, it's amazing. I got involved with Team UFAS. If you guys haven't heard of the UFAS shoes, the recovery shoes, you guys need to check them out. They're amazing for anybody who stands on their feet, athletes, everything. But it's more than that to them, too. Their first employee, Duncan, actually passed away of cancer. So the founders, Lou and his partners, basically made it a mission to try to cure cancer. They raised, last year alone, Team UFAS and us, we're about a team of 8. Team Duncan is about a team of 40. And last year alone, we raised over $1 million together.
17: Wow.
16: Oh, my goodness.
20: And they've raised over $30 million in 10 years. So it's an amazing, they're amazing people. But this Pan Mass Challenge, they basically line the streets at times with cancer survivors, cancer patients. You see

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2: Oh, wait a minute. I get up at 3 a.m. to go to the bathroom. For goodness sake. Hey, listen, before you head to Massachusetts, you've got this Miles Mimosas and a Mission. Tell us about that. Is that next Sunday?
1: It is. Next Sunday, 11 to 3. It's at Something Splendid in Westfield, which is an awesome little event, wine bar, gift shop. They're in Westfield, and they've been awesome to come beside me with this as well. But it's basically a jazz brunch fundraiser. You know, like I said earlier, I want to do something different, and so I wanted to bring community together. You know, I always tell people, hey, look, I'm the one that's got the ride 300 miles. All you got to do is come hungry and ready for some awesome music and great food and just raise some money for a good cause. But, yeah, my friend Tony Maddox, he's an awesome musician, is doing live music. He's got a great band that's going to be there. Chef James is doing the brunch.
3: Ooh.
1: Chicken and waffles. And and then we're going to have silent auction. All kinds of stuff.
3: Yep, bourbon pull is included. I mean, you've really planned something very special. 11 to 3 on the 26th at Something Splendid. We'll make sure you find out if you need tickets in advance or whatnot. But, Kylan, you go next.
4: Yeah, the fundraiser, Miles Mimosas and a Mission, is supporting your challenge, but it's not just for cyclists, right?
1: Oh, no. This is not a lot of people want to ride 300 miles. you know, get up early and do all that crazy stuff. So this is a way to them to get involved, to help support me, but also just in general help support Dana-Farber, the cancer, you know, research, you know, all these trials that are saving people and helping people. But in general, no, it's anybody. It's also all ages, 12 and under are free. So bring the kids, bring your friends, bring people you don't like, whatever.
3: If somebody's listening right now and they want to help you, what's the easiest way to do it, Sean?
1: Yeah, you can go to the Something Splendid site. You can hop on. We have info on Linktree under at Miles Mimosas Mission. We have a Venmo account, too, for tickets under that same Miles Mimosas Mission as well. They can email me at Sean@ImpactRealtyREO.com. We're on Instagram, everything, so any way they can contact me.
3: Okay. All right. Sounds good. Anybody before we let him go, Kylan?
4: I've seen little bits and pieces of you on the internet with Speed Factory. Are you part of Speed Factory?
1: Yeah, I actually started Speed Factory a while back. So I coach athletes and endurance people that want to do anything really, from couch potatoes to Ironmans to...
3: Sean, if you're in your 60s and you really don't exercise at all, could you turn that 60-year-old person into an athlete, an amazing athlete?
2: If she's a pretty little blonde and she wears bib overalls, can she still ride a bike?
1: Absolutely. We've had a guy that was a 2-time cancer survivor, didn't know how to swim, do an Ironman. I had a 70-year-old woman who didn't know how to ride a bike and had to actually get hypnotized to put her face in the water.
3: Wow.
1: So anybody can do it.
3: That's cool. You're amazing. Sean, you're really amazing, and we wish you just the best. And again, this will start when? When do you take the ride?
1: So the ride, it's August 1st and 2nd, but okay. We start the 31st.
3: Okay.
1: Or day zero.
3: All right, we'll be thinking about you. And again, if you can support this fella, please do it. He's on a mission to do some great work. And again, it's not about his ride. It's about the benefit of his ride and who that supports, which is cancer research. Hey, Sean, thank you so much. Sean Edwards, guys, and Miles, Mimosa, and a Mission. Thank you, Sean, so much. All right, gang, before we let you go, I lost my iPhone in the house somewhere this past week. And let me tell you, there is hope. The Find My iPhone tool is the best and easiest way to find your iPhone, even if it's switched off or has a dead battery. 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

0: from a list that's there, and then you'll see a map appear on the screen with the location of your phone. It's amazing! Thank you all so much for joining us today on First Day Indiana. Have a great week ahead. We'll talk to you next time.
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B105.7, where we're all about the variety, and it's a whatever weekend. It's Mindy Winkler in for Eric Garns. Good morning. Appreciate you hanging out with me on your Sunday. You know that song when it came out by Third Eye Blind, instead of semi-charmed life, I thought they were saying cynical life. Yeah, I'm not good with lyrics.

That's I'm going to be 500 miles on this whatever weekend, B105.7, where we're all about the variety. Good morning, it's Mindy Winkler filling in. And that song, speaking of 500 miles, you can go 500 miles or further and still hear us. 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

B105.7, where we're all about the variety, and it's a whatever weekend. It's Mindy Winkler filling in. Good morning. So I actually had a jazz dance to this song when I was in junior high for Michael Jackson. And speaking of Michael Jackson, there is a tribute happening at Indiana Landmark. It's the Candlelight Concerts, where there's four-string instruments. These are super cool. That's happening 6:30 on August 15th.

0: that person on 465 who can't seem to stay in their lane? Our playlist is all over the place.
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AC/DC, You Shook Me All Night on this whatever weekend, B105.7, where we're all about the variety. It's Mindy Winkler filling in for Eric Garns. Good morning. So this next song, I don't care how old, what age they are. If I say something to like, all right, stop, I will hear someone say, grab, rate, and listen.

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And I got to tell you about this because we've only had it up to $3,000 one other time. That was back in 2018, talking about Bee's Big Bucks. It's Mindy Winkler filling in for Eric Garns this morning here on B105.7, where we're all about the variety. So whatever weekend, and man, I can't even, she's going to spend it on whatever. 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Jennifer from the Southwest side, $3,000 richer from Bee's Big Bucks. 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

B105.7, where we're all about the variety. So whatever weekend, I'm Mindy Winkler filling in for Eric Garns this morning. Happy Sunday. So at the start of the show, I was talking about how I'm not good with lyrics. The song Semi-Charmed Life, I thought it was cynical life. Well, here's another example. In this song right here from REO Speedwagon, I thought the line was, and even if it is, keep kissing my hind. Like as in kiss my butt, instead of keep this in mind. Hey, I think mine makes more sense.

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When I

that song sounds so upbeat and romantic. I'll just melt with you. When it's really about the apocalypse and a couple literally melting into one person. It's Mindy Winkler in for Eric Garns on this B105.7 Whatever Weekend, where we're all about the variety. But yeah, I did some research, and the premise of the song is this couple's in the process of making love, and a nuclear bomb goes off and causes...

talking. B105.7, where we're all about the variety. It's Mindy Winkler in for Eric Garns in a whatever weekend. I gotta admit, when I was a little girl and I saw pictures of Kiss or even videos, I was scared to death of them. I thought that Gene Simmons was Satan, especially when he'd stick out that long tongue.

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from the movie of the same name, that's Ghostbusters. It's Mindy Winkler in for Eric Garns, B105.7, where we're all about the variety in a whatever weekend. So this was also in a movie, 1998 movie City of Angels, starring Meg Ryan and Nicolas Cage. Very awful ending. If you haven't seen it, I don't want to ruin it for you. But I did not know that the name of the song was Iris, because they never say that. Here are the Goo Goo Dolls.

Georgia satellites, keep your hands to yourself. It's Mindy Winkler in for Eric Garns, B105.7, where we're all about the variety on this whatever weekend. And speaking of keeping your hands to yourself, don't know if you saw that veteran that was mad at a Cubs game because a young guy in front of him wasn't standing for the national anthem, and he smacked him in the back of the head. Okay, no.

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The crowd went crazy when he sang that song at Ruoff last week. It's Mindy Winkler in for Eric Garns, B105.7, where we're all about the variety on this whatever weekend. An amazing show he did at Ruoff, all of his major hits, and played clear up until 11:30.

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0: 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It's a whatever weekend on B105.7.

B105.7, where we're all about the variety and whatever weekend. It's Mindy Winkler filling in this morning. Hope you're having a great Sunday so far. So my husband, Bob, actually surprised me back in April with a candlelight symphony. If you've not been to these, they're super cool. There'll be like four stringed instruments, and everything is totally by candlelight. And there was it was a tribute to Fleetwood Mac that night. Well, they're doing another one of those at the Scottish Rite Cathedral again, 8:45 p.m. on September 18th. Highly recommend it. This is one of the songs they play.

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Van Halen, Dance the Night Away. Speaking of dancing, if you're going to be making your way out to the Brickyard 400, which kicks off at 2 p.m. this afternoon, make your way into the infield because there's actually live music happening from some great local bands, including one of my faves, Jay Baker 3, who play a variety of different tunes. They're going to be the Moorlight Party Deck area. Speaking of variety, of course, it's B105.7, where we're all about the variety and doing a whatever weekend. And speaking of wheels, here is Journey with Wheel in the Sky.

B105.7, where we're all about the variety. Good morning, it's Mindy Winkler filling in for Eric Garns, and we're doing a Whatever Weekend. This song, of course, from Dirty Dancing, which next year will be celebrating 37 years, and they're supposed to be premiering Dirty Dancing 2, where Jennifer Grey will be playing the role of Baby again. This song, though, I've mentioned that I'm not good with lyrics. I thought the line was, "Now I've got you in my size." I'm like, as in, you know, did you starve her? Now she's actually in the size you want? I know it makes no sense.

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B105.7, where we're all about the variety and a whatever weekend. Good morning, it's Mindy Winkler in for Eric Garns, and the jackpot for Bee's Big Bucks climbed all the way to $3,000. Congratulations to Jennifer the Southwest Side, who picked that up on Friday. What a way to go in the weekend. She doesn't even know what she's going to spend it on. I don't blame her. I would be in shock. That means the jackpot's back to $500, though, for tomorrow. 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

Chicago on B105.7, where we're all about the variety. Good morning, it's Mindy Winkler, and we're doing a Whatever Weekend, and they are actually going to be doing a show at Rumoff along with Styx next Sunday evening. Everybody.

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Motley Crue, Smoking in the Boys Room, B105.7, where we're all about the variety and a whatever weekend. Good morning, it's Mindy Winkler filling in for Eric Garns. And speaking of smoking, Sean was talking about on the Sean Show earlier this week that cigarette smoking is making a comeback, apparently. And it's mainly due to the fact that there's been some photographs, like, you know, purposely, of celebrities kind of showing it's the new fad, like, bring it back, it's more rebellious than vaping. Even with all the health risks that we know about it. Now, you know, people smoke, I don't care. It's like, but it's the fact that we know the damage that it does to lungs. But I have three relatives that died from smoking-related illnesses, including my grandmother. Why would we be glamorizing this again?

V105.7, where we're all about the variety. It's Mindy Winkler filling in for Eric Garns and a whatever weekend. And I am a huge fan of Quentin Tarantino, the director. Love Kill Bill, Pulp Fiction, Reservoir Dogs. And this song is in a scene in Reservoir Dogs that's quite disturbing. If you've never seen the movie, this is a career criminal who takes out his frustration on a police officer in a very disturbing way and dances around while he's doing it.

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Let me some Ricky Martin and that song. Unfortunately, William Hung using that as his audition for American Idol has forever ruined that song for me. It's Mindy Winkler filling in for Eric Garns from B105.7, where we're all about the variety. And we're doing a whatever weekend, literally playing whatever. You're going to hear songs from the 60s, there's some yacht rock, then some hip-hop, then some 80s, and then some disco all over the place.

B105.7, where we're all about the variety. It's Mindy Winkler filling in for Eric Garns. Hope you're having a wonderful Sunday morning. If you're looking for some fun on a Saturday night, the Candlelight Symphonies are amazing. And there's one coming up that's a tribute to Michael Jackson, happening at the Indiana Landmarks August 15th at 6:30 p.m. Here he is with Man in the Mirror.

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And speaking of your mind, specifically your memory, it can get affected if you are listening to things while you're sleeping. There was a study that Sean Copeland was talking about on the Sean Show earlier this week that has verified this. It's Mindy Winkler filling in for Eric Garns, B105.7, where we're all about the variety and doing a whatever weekend. This was actually frightening because my son wears his AirPods to sleep every night, and apparently they did some tests, and it does truly affect your memory when they did some running of tests compared to those that don't listen to anything. Great, as if we need other things to affect our brains.

I love me some sticks. It's Mindy Winkler in for Eric Garns. Hopefully you're having a wonderful Sunday morning. B105.7, where we're all about the variety and doing a whatever we get. As you can see, we're going to pull things from all over our library. And coincidentally, sticks come into town to Ruoff Music Center next Sunday, a week from today, along with Chicago. And you can grab tickets. I saw some for the lawn as low as $25.

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long. B105.7, where we're all about the variety. It's Mindy Winkler filling in for Eric Garns on this whatever weekend. Appreciate you hanging out with me this morning. Want to be hanging out, though, with Sean's show every Friday, 7:45. Chance to win a pair of tickets to see Andy Grammer with special guest Walk Off the Earth, Wednesday, August 12th at Everwise Amphitheater, 7:45 on Friday.

And speaking of noise, I found it very interesting that I had a friend that had to tell another woman in a doctor's office waiting room to turn down her phone as she was scrolling TikToks and Instagram feeds and had her phone up full blast. It's Mindy Winkler filling in for Eric Garns this morning on B105.7, where we're all about the variety and doing a whatever weekend. And I guess literally the woman first kind of gave her attitude, like, whatever, I can do what I want, until the front desk was like, yes, ma'am, could you please, turn your phone down? Now she had to be embarrassed.

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B105.7, where we're all about the variety. It's Mindy Winkler having a blast filling in for Eric Garns. Good morning. Thanks for spending your Sunday with me. I'm kind of chuckling right now because I just looked up what the national day is today. And at first I was like, oh, it's National Aunt and Uncle Day. Love my aunts and uncles. Shout out to all of them out there. But it's also National Parents Day. And immediately my mind went to, well, I certainly hope that someone doesn't fall under both of those for somebody. Cue the dueling banjos.

That's Everclear on a whatever weekend, B105.7, where we're all about the variety. Good morning, it's Mindy Winkler filling in for Eric Garns, and we had a big Friday with these big bucks. Jennifer of the Southwest Side won $3,000. That is a tie with the highest amount we've ever had back in 2018, which means the jackpot's back to $500 for tomorrow. 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

B105.7, where we're all about the variety. It's Mindy Winkler filling in for Eric Garns. Hope you're having a great morning. So I was listening to the Sean show the other day, and he was mentioning that a list of the top 10 most hated people of 2026 came out. Now, the majority of it was made up of politicians. Totally get that. Also, P. Diddy on the list. Well, duh. But poor Taylor Swift was on there. Why does she get so much hate? Is it just strictly jealousy? Here she is with Blank Space.

Diana Ross, I'm coming out B105.7, where we're all about the variety and whatever weekend. Hope you're having a fabulous Sunday so far. It's Mindy Winkler filling in for Eric Garns. And if you happen to be ever going out of town, you can take us with you. 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

That's Dreams from the Cranberries, B105.7, where we're all about the variety. It's Mindy Winkler filling in for Eric Garns on this whatever weekend. And cranberries are not one of my favorite berry. In fact, I know it's good for your kidneys, but I'm just not a cranberry fan. But it's, and they're not even on the list if you're needing to stay hydrated, which surprised me. There's a list of foods to help you stay hydrated that includes strawberries, oranges, grapes, tomatoes, watermelon, avocados, even chocolate milk, which kind of threw me off. I guess it's really good at rehydrating folks after they've had a workout. And then salty soup was on the list. Well, I guess because if you drink too much regular water, you flush out all the electrolytes. So you do need some sodium in your body.

might have forgotten to put a cohesive theme together for this weekend? Whatever. It's a whatever weekend on B105.7.

And this is happening on a Saturday night. Sean Copeland of The Sean Show just announced it on Monday, and it's already sold out. It's Mindy Winkler filling in for Eric Garns, B105.7, where we're all about the variety. We're doing a whatever weekend. We are doing a comedy night on a Saturday night, September 12th. He made the announcement on Monday. By Wednesday, we were 75% sold out, and now we are totally sold out. So I'm only bringing it up because I'm hoping this is good news that maybe they'll make this a regular thing.

tag team here on B105.7, where we're all about the variety. Hope you're having a wonderful Sunday morning. It's Mindy Winkler filling in for Eric Garns. We're doing a whatever weekend. And of course, the Brickyard 400, the gates just opened up an hour ago. Speaking of teams, and they're going to be kicking off at 2 p.m. This is the 22nd race of the Cup Series season and the final race of the NASCAR In-Season Challenge. And speaking of teams, too, Carson Hocevar took the pole, beating out his teammate Daniel Suarez by just 0.056 seconds.

B105.7, where we're all about the variety. Good morning, it's Mindy Winkler filling in for Eric Garns. Appreciate you spending the morning with me. We're doing it whatever weekend, and every time I hear this song, I'm reminded of my son, who was only 3 years old. My parents are driving a convertible, and he yells at them to turn it up, and he's singing every single word. It's Eurythmics with Sweet Dreams.

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I can still remember the Colts cheerleader dance that we did to that one. I was cheering in 1999. It's Mindy Winkler in for Eric Garns on B105.7, where we're all about the variety and doing a whatever weekend. And speaking of knocking on wood and luck, the luck was good for Jennifer of the Southwest Side, who won $3,000 of these big bucks. That is the highest that we've had since 2018, where it was tied for that amount. And now that means the jackpot's back to $500 starting tomorrow. 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

0: it that person on 465 who can't seem to stay in their lane? 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

I love me some Olivia Newton-John. I wanted to be her when I was a little girl, and I was completely snowballed by that song, thinking it was about working out. It's Mindy Winkler filling in for Eric Garns, B105.7, where we're all about the variety and doing a whatever weekend. I coincidentally just watched the movie Xanadu. It's on Amazon Prime right now. What a weird movie. The only thing that made that movie even work was the music, obviously. I had the 8-track. Yes, I'm dating myself. And I forgot, I knew every single word of every single song because of that.

0: that's not.
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And they're going to be playing Adele songs this Friday. That is the theme for Symphony on the Prairie at Connor Prairie. Good morning. It's Mindy Winkler filling in for Eric Garns, B105.7, where we're all about the variety and doing a whatever weekend. But yeah, if you've never done Symphony on the Prairie, it is definitely an experience everyone should take in at least once, if not multiple times. 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

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That's what Sundays are for. It's been a pleasure hanging out with you this morning. It's Mindy Winkler filling in for Eric Garns, B105.7, where we're all about the variety. Stick around. Ann's going to take you through the afternoon with this Whatever Weekend. And keep in mind, this Tuesday, though, the final Tenderloin Tuesday. 60-plus restaurants across Hamilton County. 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

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Hi, it's Ann Richards. 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

V105.7, where we're all about the variety on a whatever weekend. That's the theme song for the TV series Friends. And, you know, every one of us think of you as our friends. 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

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And here's a song that became a topic of conversation on an episode of The Big Bang Theory. Love that show. 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

B105.7, where we're all about the variety with a whatever weekend. And we started our day today with a misty morning. It was kind of like walking through a misting fan this morning when I took Bella out. That's cleared away. We've got some sunshine warming up to around 87, 88 today. 72 below tonight. Tomorrow, a chance for isolated storms. High 92.

V105.7, where we're all about the variety with a whatever weekend. And tomorrow, we're going to have a chance for you to win money again. It's Beast Big Bucks, and you're going to have a chance to win $500. 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

B105.7, where we're all about the variety on a whatever weekend. And talk about variety. Look at this. We just went from Neil Diamond into Usher on B. Yeah.

V105.7, where we're all about the variety on a whatever weekend. And anybody play Powerball yesterday? Well, the numbers were drawn for the Powerball. Jackpot, $600 million yesterday. Good grief. No winners. That's right, no winners. So you have another chance. Tomorrow, the estimated jackpot has risen to $633 million with a lump sum cash value option of $277.3 million. I could live with that, yeah. Oh my gosh, do you know 200 people? You could give $1 million to over 200 people and have a whole bunch left over for yourself. Good luck of money tomorrow. If you play, please play responsibly.

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B105.7, where we're all about the variety with our Whatever a Week. And have you ever thought about what it might be like to live a little bit like a dog? 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I think it sounds like a good plan.

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Good luck on winning these big bucks.

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I love that. 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

V105.7, where we're all about the variety on a whatever week, and I love their music so much. And their career journey began in 75 when Graham Russell and Russell Hitchcock met as cast members on the stage musical Jesus Christ Superstar. Then in 78, they toured their home country of Australia with Rod Stewart, who invited them to tour North America, enabling them to break into the American market. I'm so glad they did. Air Supply.

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like 10,000 spoons when all you need is a knife. It's meeting the man of my dreams and then meeting his beautiful wife. And isn't it ironic?

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Z105.7. We're all about the variety on a whatever weekend at the Dave Matthews Band with Ants Marching. And if you have an ant problem on your patio, here's something to try. You do not have to kill the ants. No. A solution of equal parts vinegar and water act as a repellent. When you see lots of ants going back and forth in a line, they're following a pheromone trail, and the vinegar smell will mask that and cause the ants to depart for a new location.

V105.7, where we're all about the variety on a whatever weekend. And a good thought for the day. If things aren't going as planned today, maybe just let go of what you thought ought to happen and live with what's happening. It might be a better plan. Hope it is.

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July went so fast. 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

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Whatever. It's a whatever weekend on B105.7.

B105.7. We're all about the variety on a whatever weekend. We have Dave Mason. We just disagree. Sometimes you do just disagree. No matter how much you care for somebody, you're going to disagree sometimes. And it's all okay as long as everyone allows everyone else to believe what they want to.

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B105.7, where we're all about the variety with a whatever weekend. I'm Ann Richards. Good afternoon. I sure hope you have us on your calendar for Friday, because Friday morning, 7:45, is when you're going to have a chance to win a pair of tickets to see Andy Grammer with special guest Walk Off the Earth, August 12th at Everwise Amphitheater. That's this coming Friday, 7:45 a.m. Good luck in winning your tickets.

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And that was a little taste of what Ruoff Music Center will sound like August 28th, when Motley Crue takes the stage there along with Tesla.

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V105.7, where it's all about the variety. On a whatever weekend, we have Barry Manilow's Copacabana. Always think of this as island-like music, don't you? We kind of have island-like weather, warming up to about 88 today. Plenty of sunshine. Tonight's low 72. Tomorrow, could get an isolated storm, otherwise nice. High 92.

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We have Errol Smith and Don't Want to Miss a Thing. Doesn't get more romantic than this song. 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Good luck in winning these big bucks tomorrow.

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Now, the Dixie addressed in this song was a real person, a singer named Dixie Armstrong, who was the former girlfriend of singer-songwriter Peter Hamm. Song from Badfinger, it's Baby Blue.

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Thank you so much for sharing a whatever weekend with me. I'll be back in next Saturday at noon. 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

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It's a whatever weekend on Sunday with Eric on B105.7. It's all about the variety. You're looking for a job or maybe already work for one of these companies. 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As we're in the midst of a whatever weekend, just playing whatever we want. Started Friday afternoon with Nick going till midnight tonight. Jerry Rafferty.

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It's a whatever weekend. Rick James, a part of it on B105.7 as we're playing just about, well, pretty much whatever we want all this weekend long. You with Eric. And, you know, if it were possible, our dogs, if they could get on the group chat and share things about the weather, they would, because they actually can tell storms are coming long before we can. They just can't use

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It's a whatever weekend on B105.7. We're just playing everything. Like this one. I haven't played this song in a long time. It's Men Without Hats. Pop Rules the World. It's Eric with you on Sunday on B105.7. Hopefully you're enjoying it as much as we are.

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0: Who knows? It's a whatever weekend on B105.7.

It is a whatever weekend. B105.7 Boys Don't Cry with Eric on Sunday. The Fever, yeah, they're right now 17 wins, 10 losses. Building up those wins even more. They play the Storm coming up on Tuesday. 9:30 game out of the West in Seattle. Looking to make it 18-10. We continue our whatever weekend. We're just playing everything we want. I love this. Tom Petty, Don't Do Me Like That on B105.7.

It's a whatever weekend. It's been a while since you've heard that one, I'm sure. Bohemian Rhapsody on B105.7. Just playing whatever we want. So you're going, oh, I haven't heard that in a long time. I love that song. Where's it been? Well, there it is. You're there just a little after 7 o'clock, what, about 6-7 minutes after, with Kate Bush on B105.7 as we keep it going till midnight tonight on whatever weekend.

We know you could use some extra money, so we've got Bee's Big Bucks. 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Lots of local winners and big winners. We started at $500, gotten as high as $3,000, and we'll do it again Monday. You can sign up right now once every 24 hours for Bee's Big Bucks, B1057.com. For your chance to be our next local winner, as early as tomorrow, listen to The Sean Show in the morning, 8:50, with Sean Copeland. He'll tell you when we could call your name. If we do, call us back in 10 minutes. You win Bee's Big Bucks from B105.5.

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I woke last night to the sound of thunder. How far off, I sat and wondered. Started humming a song from 1962. In a funny how the night moves.

0: It's a whatever weekend. Bob Seger, a big part of it all with Eric tonight on Sunday.
1: Well,
0: is it night yet? No, not yet. Love the longer days. Of course, you know what this means. Getting closer to August. Days getting shorter. Overnight tonight, about 73.
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It's a whatever weekend. Had to get that one in. From Katrina and the Waves on B105.7. 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

on a whatever weekend, Chaka Khan. Ain't nobody on B105.7 just playing everything. Ain't nobody saying you can't, so we're playing them all. You're with Eric. Sunday. Still not too late to enjoy Milkshake Day, National Coffee Day, National Coffee Milkshake Day. 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Steely Dan on a whatever weekend, B105.7.

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Whatever. 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

It's happening right now. We continue a whatever weekend on B105.7. It's all about the variety. Maybe some songs you haven't heard in a long time. You're like, well, Eric, thanks for playing that one. Here's one from Soft